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1: 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We're going to make you laugh. We're going to have some fun. And, you know, we're going to have some engaging topics and conversation that we want you to join in. 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
1: All right, BJ and Sean in the building. Thank y'all for listening. 888-370-9390 on the BJ Murphy Radio Show. Yesterday's conversation was really good, and we're going to continue some of that today. We're talking about the size of the engagement ring. If you give it to the woman that you're in love with, and she said, nah, that ain't big enough. I don't really like that ring. What should you do? And everybody was chiming in. Give you a chance to talk about it right now. What you want to say, sis?
2: It doesn't matter what size ring it is. It doesn't matter if it has a diamond or not. It's love that matters. The ring has a circle. It means something. That means that it's closed up. You're one now.
3: The price of the ring is not that major. Did the slaves have diamond rings? Or did they hand each other a stick or a rock or something? People got married for so much less when they had what they had, and then as they evolved, they went and got a bigger and better ring, a bigger and better house, a bigger and better car.
1: Right.
3: So we got to stop all this. You know, we got to have this, and he needs to give this to me, or he shouldn't be getting married, because he ain't ready. That's why you single today.
1: All right, you better stop. Hey, 888-370-9390. 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
1: All right, Sean, I was talking about this earlier. We were talking about the engagement rings that, you know, when me and my wife got married in 1999, we had a wedding where we went to the Justice of the Peace in Cowpens, South Carolina. And we had went to this department store that was going out of business. And they had some wedding bands on sale for $38. And I bought one and she bought one. And we've been wearing them ever since. So recently she lost the ring, right? And I asked her, do you want me to get another one? And she hasn't asked me for, you know, a replacement for the one she lost.
2: BJ.
1: Yeah.
2: You could replace her wedding ring with anything. Shomar's dinner. 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
1: All right, you got something on your mind today? 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
1: So what about this pastor in Missouri who said he did a prayer over this lady that was an amputee, and when he got through praying for her, her toes came. Her toes popped out.
2: Mm-hmm.
1: And everybody's checking him on, you know that ain't true. And I don't know why our people, they go for that kind of stuff, man.
2: Mm-hmm.
1: Somebody says,
2: well,
1: they
2: he got
1: prophet.
2: What he wanted, though.
1: So what'd he get?
2: A lot of attention.
1: Yeah, he got it.
2: He got it.
1: I have a theory on some of these pastors when they be laying their hands on you, right?
2: Mm-hmm.
1: And people be saying, and he put his hands on me, and my face started to get hot, my head got hot. You know what they do before they do that? They rub some icy hot on their hands and then put it on your forehead.
2: Who, your pastor?
1: No, my pastor didn't do that. I was saying this is a trick.
2: You got something against the black church. You against the black church.
1: I got something against my

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1: Yeah, well.
0: And people that fleece the people in the name of religion. You put icy hot on your hand, and you think because your head got hot, he had some kind of power. That power was transferring from him to God into you. Come on.
1: Okay, so the pastor, how long could that icy hot last? If he put his hands on like 30 heads and all the heads get hot, you think that's icy hot? Hey, DJ, you really got an issue with the black church. You really need help.
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1: Sean, let's listen to one of our callers. Had a question for us.
2: Okay.
3: The black man is not doing anything to help himself. He wants his woman to stand by him, but we want our man to stand up and be a man.
1: Mm.
3: Jobs are out there. Get a job. Why should I work at a minimum wage job to support the whole family, and he's not willing to do it?
2: I see black men working all the time,
1: but
2: on minimum wage jobs.
1: Her situation, she says, why should I work a minimum wage job to support the family, and he's not going to do it?
2: She should ask her man that, you know, because she makes some valid points. I would like to ask her man that as well. Why is he making her work a minimum wage job
1: to support the whole family
2: while he sits at home?
1: See, men are the maintainers of the household. And I know that a lot of times it's hard for us to get a job that pays the bills. And, you know, when you don't have money as a man, it can be demeaning, because I've been through that before, brothers.
2: Mm-hmm.
1: But, you know, you got to do something to help put money in the house. You got to bring money into the house some kind of way. You just can't sit around and allow the woman to do everything. So she worked, then she come home, and then she got to cook dinner. Then she got to clean up. Then she got to wash clothes. Then she got to do the dishes. Then, you know what I'm saying? Who helps the woman? My wife, when she went off on me. You know what I'm saying? I'm standing around looking at her and not helping her. And I'm wrong. And I'm telling all the men, don't do that, man. Help your woman while you getting yourself together.
2: So why were you just standing around? Who taught you to act like that?
1: Now, sometimes we're not in our right mind. Sometimes we're in a daze. You know what I'm saying? It's so much disappointment out here for brothers. And we're trying to get ourselves together. And we got at least he got a woman like that.
2: Yeah. You know, she makes some valid points. Black women are strong, but, you know, black women, we want to be, we're soft as well. You know what I'm saying? And I understand what she's saying. She's making some valid points. But you do see a lot of black men working minimum wage jobs.
1: You know, sometimes the black man, he gets so down on himself that he can't be the provider like he wants to be. He gets depressed. You get in a funk. But you're going to have to work yourself out of that. I had to do it. You know what I'm saying? We were so much disappointment, especially over the pandemic. A lot of people not doing the same thing and making the kind of money that they're used to making. And so they're stuck in a sense, right? And so the sisters, man, sisters be like, well, I don't know what you're going to do, but I got to, you know, I got to do what I got to do.
2: Right.
1: And they go out there and make it happen, but they get tired of that.
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1: As the summer comes to a close, a lot of people were upset about the Spin That video with Carisha. And, I mean, just our women today, y'all. I mean, this stuff is like, it's like real vile. And I don't know what the present generation, the older generation of women are going to do with our young girls.
2: I think it was for entertainment. I don't like it. I don't care for it.
3: Yeah. Okay.
2: On our social media.
3: Gotcha.
4: And they twerking around the old white man, and he's like, got it, you know, it's just like so, it's so vile and vulgar, right?
3: Mm-hmm.
4: But if you're a young person listening to this, some people say, well, what's wrong with that? What's wrong with you? I mean, it's entertainment. It's more than entertainment. It's social engineering, really.
3: That's mess. There you go.
4: Yeah.
2: For our kids to pick up on.
4: Yeah.
3: Social engineering.
4: Man, if I saw one of y'all twerking on a table, I'd give me a big pat. I'd say, get down from off that table.
3: We getting paddled, girl, like the 70s.
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1: There's an ingredient that we're eating a lot called palm oil. And palm oil gets into your arteries. It thickens your blood, clogs up your arteries. People are having heart attacks. People can't move.
2: Where is that ingredient normally found?
1: In fast, fatty foods.
2: Right. Processed foods, which are cheap.
1: Right.
2: Processed foods, which are fast, that people have to get sometimes because they don't have a chance to get to the grocery store, or sometimes they can't afford other options. I'm not saying that we don't have a problem overeating. I'm just saying that that's not 80% of the problem.
1: I want y'all to
2: do. That's what I'm saying. That's what I believe.
1: I want everybody to do an experiment, and I want y'all to go to your local grocery store and sit in the parking lot. Just sit there and watch all the people that get out of their cars and walk into the grocery store. It looked like a thriller video. People limping, people, you know, creaking, arched over the back. They're going in there to get the wrong food that they've been eating that put them in the condition that they're in. We got to stop it.
2: You're talking about people going in the grocery store like they're serial killers. I just want you to go and watch these serial killers, these criminals.
1: No.
2: Crimes against humanity happen.
1: See how we look walking in the grocery store. I'd be like, wow, when I get that age, do I want to look like that walking into the grocery store? Because that's what's going to happen. I know it's hard. It's very hard what I'm saying. But we need a hard truth for people to take a look at themselves and say, I gotta stop eating like this.
2: Do you think people eat to comfort themselves? I think they call it comfort food.
1: Yeah, they do. Yeah. Cookies,
2: yeah, they keep
1: chips.
2: Mm-hmm.
1: You know, I got my comfort food. Like I got a habit every day of doing this. I go buy me a Sprite. I love that Lance Butter.
2: Yeah, but you mad at somebody else.
1: I'm telling you this so you won't think that I'm better or that I got myself together. I got a daily habit that I've been doing since I've been working with you. It's like a coping mechanism. Like, go get me a soda. Go get me a soda. I get me a pack of Nabs. I get me some of that Lance Buttered popcorn, which I shouldn't eat. And that's what I've been doing like for the last couple of weeks. Oh, and I get a candy bar, too.
2: And that's just breakfast. What you do for lunch?
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I thought this was real cool, y'all. Where some churches in the South are doing, the pastoral alliances across the South are reporting, dedicating educational wings of the church, like the fellowship hall, some of the church annexes in the building, free homework lounges that will be supervised, and the students can go there after school, go right to the church, complete their homework assignments. They got free Wi-Fi, and just be in that really good environment. They have the youth trade mentorship going on at the church. I think that's a beautiful thing. So I wish more churches would try to implement this. This is happening from 3:30 to 6 p.m. every day, and this is prime time for crime when young people get out of school. You know what I'm saying? Parents are not home. Nobody's supervised. They can go right to the church. So I'm urging all the pastors, all the leadership at these churches around the area that listen to our show, implement this, and let's have a positive outcome for this 2026-2027 school year. 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

0: y'all know how to get in contact with me. 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That is 704-755-7976. 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
2: 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Yesterday's conversation was really good, and we're going to continue some of that today. We're talking about the size of the engagement ring. If you give it to the woman that you're in love with, and she said, nah, that ain't big enough. I don't really like that ring. What should you do? And everybody was chiming in. Give you a chance to talk about it right now. What you want to say, sis?
3: It doesn't matter what size ring it is. It doesn't matter if it has a diamond or not. It's love that matters. The ring has a circle that means something. That means that it's closed up. You're one now.
4: The price of the ring is not that major. Did the slaves have diamond rings? Or did they hand each other a stick or a rock or something? People got married for so much less. When they had what they had, and then as they evolved, they went and got a bigger and better ring, a bigger and better house, a bigger and better car.
2: Right.
4: So we got to stop all this. You know, we got to have this, and he needs to give this to me, or he shouldn't be getting married, because he ain't ready. That's why you single today.
2: All right, you better stop. Hey, 888-370-9390. 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
1: All right, Sean, I was talking about this earlier. We were talking about the engagement rings that, you know, when me and my wife got married in 1999, we had a wedding where we went to the Justice of the Peace in Cowpen, South Carolina. And we had went to this department store that was going out of business. And they had some wedding bands on sale for $38. And I bought one and she bought one. And we've been wearing them ever since. So recently she lost the ring, right? And I asked her, do you want me to get another one? And she hasn't asked me for, you know, a replacement for the one she lost.
2: BJ.
1: Yeah.
2: You could replace her wedding ring with anything. Shomar's dinner. 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
1: So what about this pastor in Missouri who said he did a prayer over this lady that was an amputee, and when he got through praying for her, her toes came. Her toes popped out.
2: Mm-hmm.
1: And everybody's checking him on, you know that ain't true. And I don't know why our people, they go for that kind of stuff, man.
2: Mm-hmm.
1: Somebody says,
2: well,
1: they
2: he got
1: prophet.
2: What he wanted, though.
1: So what'd he get?
2: A lot of attention.
1: Yeah, he got it.
2: He got it.
1: I have a theory on some of these pastors when they be laying their hands on you, right?
2: Mm-hmm.
1: And people be saying, and he put his hands on me, and my face started to get hot, my head got hot. You know what they do before they do that? They rub some icy hot on their hands and then put it on your forehead.
2: Who, your pastor?
1: No, my pastor didn't do that. I was saying this is a trick.
2: You got something against the black church. You against the black church.
1: I got something against magicians, man.
2: Yeah, well.
1: And people that fleece the people in the name of religion. You put icy hot on your hand, and you think because your head got hot, he had some kind of power. That power was transferring from him to God into you. Come on now.
2: Okay, so the pastor, how long could that icy hot last? If he put his hands on like 30 heads and all the heads get hot, you think that's icy hot? Hey, DJ, you really got an issue with the black church. You really need help.
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1: Sean, let's listen to one of our callers. Had a question for us.
2: Okay.
3: The black man is not doing anything to help himself. He wants his woman to stand by him, but we want our man to stand up and be a man. Jobs are out there. Get a job. Why should I work at a minimum wage job to support the whole family, and he's not willing to do it?
2: I see black men working all the time,
1: but
2: on minimum wage jobs.
1: Her situation, she says, why should I work a minimum wage job to support the family, and he's not going to do it?
2: She should ask her man that, you know, because she makes some valid points. I would like to ask her man that as well. Why is he making her work a minimum wage job
1: to support the whole family?
2: He sits at home.
1: See, men are the maintainers of the household. And I know that a lot of times it's hard for us to get a job that pays the bills. And, you know, when you don't have money as a man, it can be demeaning. Because I've been through that before, brothers. But, you know, you got to do something to help put money in the house. You got to bring money into the house some kind of way. You just can't sit around and allow the woman to do everything. So she worked, then she come home, and then she got to cook dinner, then she got to clean up, then she got to wash clothes, then she got to do the dishes. Then, you know what I'm saying? Who helps the woman? My wife, when she went off on me, you know what I'm saying? I'm standing around looking at her and not helping her. And I'm wrong. And I'm telling all the men, don't do that, man. Help your woman while you getting yourself together.
2: So why were you just standing around? Who taught you to act like that?
1: Now, sometimes we're not in our right mind. Sometimes we're in a daze, you know what I'm saying? It's so much disappointment out here for brothers, and we're trying to get ourselves together. And we got at least he got a woman like that.
2: Yeah. You know, she makes some valid points. Black women are strong, but, you know, black women, we want to be, we're soft as well. You know what I'm saying? And I understand what she's saying. She's making some valid points. But you do see a lot of black men working minimum wage jobs.
1: You know, sometimes the black man, he gets so down on himself that he can't be the provider like he wants to be. He gets depressed. You get in a funk. But you're going to have to work yourself out of that. I had to do it. You know what I'm saying? We were so much disappointment, especially over the pandemic. A lot of people not doing the same thing and making the kind of money that they're used to making. And so they're stuck in a sense, right? And so the sisters, man, sisters be like, well, I don't know what you're going to do, but I got to, you know, I got to do what I got to do.
2: Right.
1: And they go out there and make it happen, but they get tired of that.
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0: summer comes to a close, a lot of people were upset about the Spin That video with Carisha. And I mean, just our women today, y'all. I mean, this stuff is like, it's like real vile. And I don't know what the present generation, the older generation of women are going to do with our young girls.
1: I think it was for entertainment. I don't like it. I don't care for it.
2: Yeah. Okay.
1: On our social media.
2: Gotcha.
3: And they twerking around the old white man, and he's like, got it, you know, it's just like so, it's so vile and vulgar, right?
2: Mm-hmm.
3: But if you're a young person listening to this, some people say, well, what's wrong with that? What's wrong with you? I mean, it's entertainment. It's more than entertainment. It's, it's social engineering, really.
2: That's mess. There you go.
3: Yeah.
1: For our kids to pick up on.
3: Yeah.
2: Social engineering.
3: Man, if I saw one of y'all twerking on a table, I'd give me a big paddle. I'd say, get down from off that table.
2: We getting paddled, girl, like the 70s.
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1: There's an ingredient that we're eating a lot called palm oil. And palm oil gets into your arteries. It thickens your blood, clogs up your arteries. People are having heart attacks. People can't move.
2: Where is that ingredient normally found?
1: In fast, fatty foods.
2: Right. Processed foods, which are cheap.
1: Right.
2: Processed foods, which are fast, that people have to get sometimes because they don't have a chance to get to the grocery store, or sometimes they can't afford other options. I'm not saying that we don't have a problem overeating. I'm just saying that that's not 80% of the problem.
1: I want y'all to
2: that's
1: do.
2: That's what I'm saying. Sean, that's what I believe.
1: I want everybody to do an experiment. And I want y'all to go to your local grocery store and sit in the parking lot. Just sit there and watch all the people that get out of their cars and walk into the grocery store. Look like a thriller video. People limping, people, you know, creaking, arched over the back. They're going in there to get the wrong food that they've been eating that put them in the condition that they're in. We got to stop it.
2: You're talking about people going in the grocery store like they're serial killers. I just want you to go and watch these serial killers, these criminals. No.
1: See how we look
2: against humanity happen.
1: See how we look walking in the grocery store. I'd be like, wow, when I get that age, do I want to look like that walking into the grocery store? Because that's what's going to happen. I know it's hard. It's very hard what I'm saying. But we need a hard truth. For people to take a look at themselves and say, I gotta stop eating like this.
2: Do you think people eat to comfort themselves? I think they call it comfort food.
1: Yeah, they do. Yeah. Cookies,
2: yeah, they keep
1: chips.
2: Mm-hmm.
1: You know, I got my comfort food like I got a habit every day of doing this. I go buy me a Sprite. I love that Lance butter.
2: Yeah, but you mad at somebody else.
1: I know, I'm telling you this so you won't think that I'm better. Or that I got myself together. I got a daily habit that I've been doing since I've been working with you. It's like a coping mechanism. Like, go get me a soda. Go get me a soda. I get me a pack of Nabs. I get me some of that Lance buttered popcorn, which I shouldn't eat. And that's what I've been doing like for the last couple of weeks. Oh, and I get a candy bar too.
2: And that's just breakfast. What you do for lunch?
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I thought this was real cool, y'all. Where some churches in the South are doing, the pastoral alliances across the South are reporting, dedicating educational wings of the church, like the fellowship hall, some of the church annexes in the building, free homework lounges that will be supervised, and the students can go there after school, go right to the church, complete their homework assignments. They got free Wi-Fi, and just be in that really good environment. They have the youth trade mentorship going on at the church. I think that's a beautiful thing. So I wish more churches would try to implement this. This is happening from 3:30 to 6 p.m. every day, and this is prime time for crime when young people get out of school. You know what I'm saying? Parents are not home. Nobody supervised. They can go right to the church. So I'm urging all the pastors, all the leadership at these churches around the area that listen to our show, implement this, and let's have a positive outcome for this 2026-2027 school year. 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

0: y'all know how to get in contact with me. I told you my new number is 704-755-7976. That is 704-755-7976. 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
1: All right, BJ and Sean in the building. 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Yesterday's conversation was really good, and we're going to continue some of that today. We're talking about the size of the engagement ring. If you give it to the woman that you're in love with, and she said, nah, that ain't big enough. I don't really like that ring. What should you do? And everybody was chiming in. Give you a chance to talk about it right now. What you want to say, sis?
2: It doesn't matter what size ring it is. It doesn't matter if it has a diamond or not. It's love that matters. The ring has a circle. It means something. That means that it's closed up. You're one now.
3: The price of the ring is not that major. Did the slaves have diamond rings? Or did they hand each other a stick or a rock or something? People got married for so much less. When they had what they had, and then as they evolved, they went and got a bigger and better ring, a bigger and better house, a bigger and better car.
1: Right.
3: So we got to stop all this. You know, we got to have this, and he needs to give this to me, or he shouldn't be getting married, because he ain't ready. That's why you single today.
1: All right, you better stop. Hey, 888-370-9390. Join the conversation.
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2: All right, Sean, I was talking about this earlier. We were talking about the engagement rings that, you know, when me and my wife got married in 1999, we had a wedding where we went to the Justice of the Peace in Cowpen, South Carolina. And we had went to this department store that was going out of business. And they had some wedding bands on sale for $38. And I bought one and she bought one. And we've been wearing them ever since. So recently she lost the ring, right? And I asked her, do you want me to get another one? And she hasn't asked me for, you know, a replacement for the one she lost.
3: BJ.
2: Yeah.
3: You could replace her wedding ring with anything. Showmars dinner. A gift card from Red Lobster. $50 gift card to Walmart. It wouldn't be hard to replace that wedding ring.
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Make the ghetto women put their hands on their knees. Make the ghetto women put their hands on their knees. I don't know how to dance, but can lean. 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

0: 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You know, there's been a lot of discussions in some of the circles I'm in about disunity in the black community, envy and jealousy. And y'all know that some of y'all are surrounded by envy and jealousy. You know, it seems like we're just rifed with this inside of our DNA when we're dealing with one another. And 95% of our problems can be eradicated if we just had some unity. Why can't we agree on what's right to do for the future of our children as we exit off the planet? I've never been a person that's been envious of another person's talent. And because people don't really know God and how He operates, because each individual, each one of you that are listening to my voice right now, He gave you a gift. He invited you to the universe to express Himself in you. So when we don't know God and His aim and purpose for our life, we become envious and jealous of one another. And then we start using these contrived comparisons, improper comparisons with one another, lead to envy and jealousy in the black community. And that's got to be eradicated. So I'm challenging you. If you know you're surrounded by people like that, well, you might want to get away from them, but but always be the bigger person. You don't have to prove that you got a bigger this and a bigger that. And just listen to them. And then try to teach them how to have unity. This is a very difficult job. This is probably the hardest job of any people that have ever lived, is to bring black people under the banner of unity. But don't you be one of the people out there that's causing disunity. And you got to take a lot of abuse if you really love your people. My God. So just pray that you'll be able to handle it. But you keep rising above the pettiness and the discord, and show people that you know God. All right? Show them that you know God. And then act like
1: it. 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
1: A group of angry mothers met a school bus driver on her route. They literally dragged the bus driver, punched her, worked her over in front of the kids because they claim that she had witnessed one of their kids being bullied.
2: Wow. Did they have bonnets on? Now, you see a bunch of sisters standing around at a bus stop with bonnets on. It's not going to be a good outcome for anybody.
1: Hold on. Let me look at the video. Yeah, I see a bonnet or two. Yeah.
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1: We are nasty to our spouse and nice to other people. You know what I'm saying? Let's think about it. Like, you know, we treat our friends, strangers better than you treat the people that live in your house sometimes. Just like friends treat you better than family members do sometimes.
2: Yeah. Well, yeah.
1: You know what I'm saying?
2: Ooh, that's cancerous.
1: Right. Because I was walking with my wife today and I was saying the same thing she was saying, but it's like she want to be right all the daggone time.
2: She is. Goodness.
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2: You were right, love. 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
1: V and the crew hanging out on the BJ Murphy Show. We're talking about grown folks wearing bonnets. I mean, this is still a discussion that I don't think is ever going to stop. You know, appropriate wearing of bonnets out in public.
2: Like, I definitely will continue to say there is an appropriate time for the bonnet. And in all honesty, it's when you feel like wearing that sucker.
1: Mm-hmm.
2: Like whoever you are, wherever you are.
1: Right.
2: Don't try to regulate my bonnet wearing.
3: Because I look good in my bonnet.
1: Right.
3: My diamonds.
1: So you dressed up like, you're not wearing it like the people that normally wear bonnets. It's like, you've added some jazz to it. You know what I'm saying?
2: It is jazz on that
1: you
2: bonnet.
1: You know what I'm saying?
3: Hey, that bonnet look good, y'all. Y'all hear that? It is okay to wear your bonnet today. It's National Bonnet Day.
2: Okay. Let's make it that.
3: National Bonnet Day.
1: Because actually, you have your hair fixed, but you have a bonnet on.
2: Over it, yeah.
3: Representing.
1: Okay, go ahead. Yeah. All right.
2: In the cute.
3: It ain't a group of us, though.
2: Give it up, BJ.
3: Right. You know what I said last time it was going to be trouble of a group of bonnet heads. Yeah. Now, what if they got diamonds on them? Is they cool?
1: Yeah.
2: It might be. They getting ready to perform.
1: Because y'all know if y'all saw a bunch of sisters walking down the street with bonnets on, somebody getting ready to get their butt beat.
2: Yes. I think we should put on them bonnets and beat those people that we talking about that ignore the police beating us up.
3: You can order the diamond bonnets from London.
1: Right. You see a bunch of police officers beating up on some black people, and then some a carload of sisters with bonnets come.
2: Right. Jump out.
3: You better
2: know what time it is. They better know.
3: You better help us.
2: That's the bonnet patrol.
1: Right. New crime fighters.
2: Yes.
1: In the black community.
2: Absolutely. I love it.
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0: Summer comes to a close. A lot of people were upset about the Spend That video with Carisha. And, I mean, just our women today, y'all. I mean, this stuff is like, it's like real vile. And I don't know what the present generation, the older generation of women are going to do with our young girls.
1: I think it was for entertainment. I don't like it. I don't care for it.
2: Yeah. Okay.
1: On our social media.
2: Gotcha.
3: Yeah. And they twerking around the old white man, and he's like, got this, you know, it's just like so, it's so vile and vulgar, right?
2: Mm-hmm.
3: But if you're a young person listening to this, some people say, well, what's wrong with that? What's wrong with you? I mean, it's entertainment. It's more than entertainment. It's social engineering, really.
2: That's nice. There you go.
3: Yeah.
1: For our kids to pick up on.
3: Yeah.
2: Social engineering.
3: Man, if I saw one of y'all twerking on a table, I'd give me a big pat. I say, get down from off that table.
2: We getting paddled, girl, like the 70s.
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1: This lady's white woman came in there. She did a meltdown. She called her a black B.I. blank blank.
2: Whoa.
1: And she called her a monkey in front of the customers. And the black woman, she was like, just get out, just get out, just get out. And the white woman came back in. She said, you monkey. And she was just going off.
2: Wow.
1: And the sister was calm. I mean, I have to give her props for
2: I do too.
1: Having composure. You know what I'm saying?
2: Yeah. Well, you know what? I think what happened was she had composure, but after work, she probably had gotten her license plate and followed her on home. She handled her business after hours. That's all I'm saying.
3: I called my cousin up there. Cuz, I need you to come handle this. She called your mama a monkey.
2: What?
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1: 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We're going to come right back right after this break.
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1: Sean, it's a real challenge when you talk about credit in the black community. We must take our time to learn how to use credit wisely.
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1: I'm saying that we have a problem. We don't know about credit.
2: BJ, we do know about credit. Your parents dealt with credit.
1: Yeah, they had great credit.
2: Okay, they had great credit. 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
2: If you could pay the bills on time, they would pay the bills on time.
1: Not necessarily.
2: You know,
1: people
2: your
1: have
2: parents,
1: the money.
2: Like back in the day, you know, our grandparents, great-grandparents, they used to get credit. 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
1: I promise you that most of us ignore bills, and that's why we have these bad marks on our credit. You got
2: the
1: money to pay it. You just won't pay it on time.
2: BJ, that's a lot.
1: Who has a pocket full of money
2: that don't pay their bills? They pay their rent on time.
1: 704-755-7976. Call me.
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5: 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Yesterday's conversation was really good, and we're going to continue some of that today. We're talking about the size of the engagement ring. If you give it to the woman that you're in love with, and she said, nah, that ain't big enough. I don't really like that ring. What should you do? And everybody was chiming in. Give you a chance to talk about it right now. What you want to say, sis?
6: It doesn't matter what size ring it is. It doesn't matter if it has a diamond or not. It's love that matters. The ring has a circle that means something. That means that it's closed up. You're one now.
7: The price of the ring is not that major. Did the slaves have diamond rings? 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
5: Right.
7: So we got to stop all this. 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That's why you single today.
5: All right, you better stop. Hey, 888-370-9390. 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
1: All right, Sean, I was talking about this earlier. We were talking about the engagement rings that, you know, when me and my wife got married in 1999, we had a wedding where we went to the Justice of the Peace in Cowpens, South Carolina. And we had went to this department store that was going out of business. And they had some wedding bands on sale for $38. And I bought one and she bought one. And we've been wearing them ever since. So recently she lost the ring, right? And I asked her, do you want me to get another one? And she hasn't asked me for, you know, a replacement for the one she lost.
2: BJ.
1: Yeah.
2: You could replace her wedding ring with anything. Shomar's dinner. A gift card from Red Lobster. $50 gift card to Walmart. It would be hard to replace that wedding ring.
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1: So what about this pastor in Missouri who said he did a prayer over this lady that was an amputee, and when he got through praying for her, her toes came. Her toes popped out.
2: Mm-hmm.
1: And everybody's checking him on, you know that ain't true. And I don't know why our people, they go for that kind of stuff, man.
2: Mm-hmm.
1: Somebody says,
2: well,
1: they
2: got
1: a prophet.
2: What he wanted, though.
1: Is it what he get?
2: A lot of attention.
1: Yeah, he got it.
2: He got it.
1: I have a theory on some of these pastors when they be laying their hands on you, right?
2: Mm-hmm.
1: And people be saying, and he put his hands on me, and my face started to get hot, my head got hot. You know what they do before they do that? They rub some icy hot on their hands and then put it on your forehead.
2: Who, your pastor?
1: No, my pastor didn't do that. I'm saying this is a trick.
2: You got something against the black church. You against the black church.
1: I got something against magicians, man.
2: Yeah, well.
1: And people that fleece the people in the name of religion. You put icy hot on your hand, and you think because your head got hot, he had some kind of power. That power was transferring from him to God into you. Come on.
2: Okay,
1: now.
2: So the pastor, how long could that icy hot last? If he put his hands on like 30 heads and all the heads get hot, you think that's icy hot? Hey, DJ, you really got an issue with the black church. You really need help.
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1: Sean, let's listen to one of our callers. Had a question for us.
2: Okay.
3: The black man is not doing anything to help himself. He wants his woman to stand by him, but we want our man to stand up and be a man. Jobs are out there. Get a job. Why should I work at a minimum wage job to support the whole family, and he's not willing to do it?
2: I see black men working all the time.
1: But
2: on minimum wage jobs.
1: Her situation, she says, why should I work a minimum wage job to support the family, and he's not going to do it?
2: She should ask her man that, you know, because she makes some valid points. I would like to ask her man that as well. Why is he making her work a minimum wage job
1: to support the whole family
2: while he sits at home?
1: See, men are the maintainers of the household. And I know that a lot of times it's hard for us to get a job that pays the bills. And, you know, when you don't have money as a man, it can be demeaning. Because I've been through that before, brothers. But, you know, you got to do something to help put money in the house. You got to bring money into the house some kind of way. You just can't sit around and allow the woman to do everything. So she worked, then she come home, and then she got to cook dinner, then she got to clean up. Then she got to wash clothes. Then she got to do the dishes. Then, you know what I'm saying? Who helps the woman? My wife, when she went off on me. You know what I'm saying? I'm standing around looking at her and not helping her. And I'm wrong. And I'm telling all the men, don't do that, man. Help your woman while you getting yourself together.
2: So why were you just standing around? Who taught you to act like that?
1: Now, sometimes we're not in our right mind. Sometimes we're in a daze. You know what I'm saying? It's so much disappointment out here for brothers, and we're trying to get ourselves together. And we got at least he got a woman like that.
2: Yeah. You know, she makes some valid points. Black women are strong, but, you know, black women, we want to be, we're soft as well. You know what I'm saying? And I understand what she's saying. She's making some valid points. But you do see a lot of black men working minimum wage jobs.
1: You know, sometimes the black man, he gets so down on himself that he can't be the provider like he wants to be. He gets depressed. You get in a funk. But you're going to have to work yourself out of that. I had to do it. You know what I'm saying? We were so much disappointment, especially over the pandemic. A lot of people not doing the same thing and making the kind of money that they're used to making. And so they're stuck in a sense, right? And so the sisters, man, sisters be like, well, I don't know what you're going to do, but I got to, you know, I got to do what I got to do.
2: Right.
1: And they go out there and make it happen, but they get tired of that.
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0: summer comes to a close, a lot of people were upset about the Spin That video with Carisha. And, I mean, just our women today, y'all. I mean, this stuff is like, it's like real vile. And I don't know what the present generation, the older generation of women are going to do with our young girls.
1: I think it was for entertainment. I don't like it. I don't care for it.
2: Yeah. Okay.
1: On our social media.
2: Got you.
3: And they twerking around the old white man, and he's like, got it. You know, it's just like so, it's so vile and vulgar, right?
2: Mm-hmm.
3: But if you're a young person listening to this, some people say, well, what's wrong with that? What's wrong with you? I mean, it's entertainment. It's more than entertainment. It's social engineering, really.
2: That's nice. There you go.
3: Yeah.
1: For our kids to pick up on.
3: Yeah.
2: Social nice. Engineering.
3: Man, if I saw one of y'all twerking on a table, I'd give me a big pat. I say, get down from off that table.
2: We getting paddled, girl, like the 70s.
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bang, I'm a bang, I'm a bang, I'm a bang, I'm a bang,

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4: 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He cares for your children, your parents, your whole family under one roof, and he will never turn you away, with or without insurance. 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
0: Sick care for. Rastafari. Jacksonville, you tune in. 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

0: Jacksonville, where you there? Are you done the OHC straight? 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
0: Garden Street, Savan, West Boland. 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Without a doubt, you don't understand, we give praise. You see? Jah is worthy. Zion.

ever give it up, never give it up. Waiting for Jah to fill I cup. Cause it seems like this love I have for Jah, I just can't get it.

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